0: The Romanian Folk Dances by Béla Bartók, played there by the Quebec Symphony Orchestra, conducted by Yoav Talmi.
1: In your mid-Michigan weather forecast, expect partly cloudy skies tonight with a low around 72. It'll be sunny tomorrow with a chance of rain and storms, mostly in the afternoon. Highs will be in the lower 90s with heat index values up to the mid-90s. Expect more sunny skies on Wednesday with a high near 93.
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0: from Jean-Baptiste. We heard him playing his own tune called Shine, an adaptation of a very, very familiar tune, and one that was given its own treatment by Mozart as well. And that's from one of his three recent CDs called Black Mozart.
1: 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He's one of the most influential musicians in jazz history. We'll talk with his son, Ravi Coltrane, who is also a tenor saxophonist. Ravi was two when his father died, and he'll describe how his music and his absence shaped his life and career. 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
0: So we had a little bit of Jean-Baptiste playing a melody that had been adapted by Mozart in one of his pieces. And here's some Mozart, his Symphony No. 24, one of his shorter symphonies. It's the Danish National Chamber Orchestra, led here by Adam Fischer.

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0: the Provence Suites by a composer who was born there in Provence, Darius Milhaud, the Orchestra of Toulouse, conducted by Michel Plasson.
1: In your mid-Michigan weather forecast, expect partly cloudy skies tonight with a low around 72. It'll be sunny tomorrow with a chance of rain and storms, mostly in the afternoon. Highs will be in the lower 90s with heat index values up to the mid-90s. Expect more sunny skies on Wednesday with a high near 93.
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0: Nights in the Gardens of Spain by the Spanish composer Manuel de Falla, played there by pianist Jean-Eflam Bavouze with the BBC Philharmonic, conducted by Juan Yomeña.
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0: Is this about Spain? Not quite, even though it's called Valencia, music of Caroline Shaw. She says it's about the Valencia orange, her ode to it.

0: There is something exquisite about the construction of an ordinary orange, says Caroline Shaw. And that's a piece of music about such a thing. Hundreds of brilliantly colored, impossibly delicate vesicles of juice, as she said. It's called Valencia.
1: Hey, everybody. This is Matt Wetroba, reminding you that if you miss any of my Sunday evening program, the first 2 hours will repeat the following Saturday. So join me for Folk with Matt Wetroba, Sunday at 6, and then again on Saturday at 6, right here on WKAR 90.5 FM.
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0: It's like a jig shows up in every culture. The three Norwegian dances played there by the group known as the Curious Bards. Yes, it's a trend, the very whimsically named early music ensemble. The Curious Bards, not to be confused with the Rare Fruits Council. That's another going concern these days.
1: In your mid-Michigan weather forecast, expect partly cloudy skies tonight with a low around 72. It'll be sunny tomorrow with a chance of rain and storms, mostly in the afternoon. Highs will be in the lower 90s with heat index values up to the mid-90s. Expect more sunny skies on Wednesday with a high near 93.
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0: A symphony in C minor by a composer not really known for writing a symphony, and that would be Edvard Grieg, but he did write one as a young man, and we heard it played by the Gothenburg Symphony Orchestra conducted by Neeme Järvi.
1: This week on MSU in Concert, the two winners of the 2026 Honors Competition. Playing Rachmaninoff's second piano concerto, it's Wan Wan Yang, but also the alto saxophone concerto of Paul Creston, played by Diego Chapela Perez. That's this week on MSU in Concert, Friday afternoon at 2 on WKAR.
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0: Bernard Hagen was a significant German composer who wrote a lot of lute music, actually. Some of the most significant of his day, which would be the 18th century. And this is a lute sonata.

0: Lute Sonata subtitled Pastorella by Bernard Joachim Hagen, lutenist John Schneiderman, violinist Elizabeth Blumenstock, and William Skeen played the cello. 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

When I say the phrase brass band, what do you think of? The military? Salvation Army? Christmas carols? Not exactly the kind of ensemble that screams modern classical music, is it? Ah, but it can be.

0: Paavo Järvi and the BBC Symphony Orchestra. That performance recorded at the Royal Albert Hall in London at the very beginning of August at the BBC Proms Festival. The music of the English composer Danny Howard, her concerto for brass, subtitled Signal. We are bringing you highlights from the 2026 BBC Proms Festival throughout the remainder of the summer here on Extra Eclectic, as the Proms is not just a place to hear all the big works of the basic repertoire, but lots of new music and commissions as well.
1: In your mid-Michigan weather forecast, expect partly cloudy skies tonight with a low around 72. It'll be sunny tomorrow with a chance of rain and storms, mostly in the afternoon. Highs will be in the lower 90s with heat index values up to the mid-90s. Expect more sunny skies on Wednesday with a high near 93.
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0: Bells for Stokowski by Michael Dougherty, references to Aaron Copland, to Bach, much more in that piece. University of Texas Wind Ensemble, led by Jerry Junkin.
1: 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We'll hear a trio for flute, cello, and piano by Weber from an Absolute Music concert, and the Jackson Symphony plays a suite from the film On the Waterfront by Leonard Bernstein. 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
1: He was born Lewis Hardin, and at some point he renamed himself Moondog, and that is the name that he was known by for most of his life and as a composer. He dressed in robes, sometimes wore a kind of Viking helmet festooned with horns, carried a staff. Yes, he was an eccentric and a key player in 20th century classical music, and this is one of his characteristically very short pieces. It's called Instrumental Round No. 1 in Snake Time by Moondog.

0: What's so amazing about that piece to me is how it depicts in sound. If you were to have a religious vision, it would likely be so alien and mysterious, even though it might be ecstasy, you still wouldn't know what to do with it, because it would be so almost frightening. That would be the apparition of the glorious Christ from Illuminations of the Beyond by Olivier Messiaen, Myung-Whun Chung, and the Orchestra of the Bastille. I'm Steve Seal. It's Extra.
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0: It's from the composer Carter Pan, next from his piece called My Brother's Brain, which he dedicates to his younger brother, and his fondness for his brother is in clear evidence as he talks about the background of this piece. He says, I was a typical older brother, exercising my greater strength and cunning on a kid who would inevitably grow up to eclipse me with his sheer brain power. Hymn of Forgiving from My Brother's Brain by Carter Pan.

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0: The ensemble Tafelmusik specializes in the Baroque era of classical music. We just heard the ensemble with their longtime conductor Jean Lemann play music by English composer Henry Purcell, Dioclesian instrumental music on Music Through the Night. I'm Jalene Kahn, and I hope you're doing well tonight. If not, you know what? That happens. I hope you stick around and the music can work on changing that for you. That's exactly why we're here. We'll hear some choral music coming up in just a minute.
1: 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I'm Linda Kernahan. 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
0: The Skylark Vocal Ensemble will sing music by John Taverner, Funeral Icos.

0: Beethoven's Piano Trio No. 7, called Archduke, performed by Trio Wanderer, an ensemble made up of three French musicians. They call themselves avid, open-minded, wandering travelers who explore the musical world. Their recordings span the centuries, from Mozart, Haydn, Beethoven, to the present.
1: Next time on the Interlaken Collection, we'll hear a variety of selections from the Book of Psalms, whose texts have inspired composers for centuries. We'll hear a variety of psalm settings performed by decades of students from Interlaken Arts Camp and Interlaken Arts Academy. I'm Amanda Sewell. Please join me next time for the Interlaken Collection, music from the archives of Interlaken Center for the Arts.
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0: Clarinet Concerto No. 2 by Carl Maria von Weber. Kirk Trevor conducted the Slovak Radio Symphony Orchestra, and the clarinetist was Richard Stoltzmann. Some of his very first public performances were at huge venues like the Hollywood Bowl and Carnegie Hall, and those performances really set the stage for his career. Coming up, I hope you have your dancing shoes nearby. We're going to hear a tango, and still to come, some waltzes in about 10 minutes.
1: 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So join me for Folk with Matt Wetroba, Sunday at 6, and then again on Saturday at 6, right here on WKAR 90.5 FM.
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0: The Apollo Chamber Players are joined here by violist Melissa Reardon. They'll play Tango Ballet by Astor Piazzolla.

0: When you hear a waltz, the name Strauss automatically comes to mind, and for good reason. Johann Strauss and his son, Johann Strauss Jr., popularized the Viennese waltz. Johann Strauss Jr. is known as the Waltz King. In this case, those waltzes were written by another Strauss, Richard Strauss. His waltzes from Der Rosenkavalier. We heard the Dresden State Orchestra conducted by Rudolf Kempe.
1: 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Playing Rachmaninoff's second piano concerto, it's Wan Wan Yang, but also the alto saxophone concerto of Paul Creston, played by Diego Chapela Perez. 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

0: Harpist Yolanda Condonassis says that the music of Alan Hovhaness gives something for everyone. And with that performance, you hear harp and string orchestra perform together, a concerto by Alan Hovhaness. It was harpist Yolanda Condonassis and E. Fiamminghi, conducted by Rudolf Verten. Spend some time in an art gallery, coming up with a piece of music in about 5 minutes.
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0: Philharmonic under conductor Andre Previn, Pictures at an Exhibition by Modest Mussorgsky on Music Through the Night. I'm Jalene Kahn, and I hope you're doing well tonight. Thanks a lot for being here with me to enjoy these performances.
1: 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I'm Diane Jones. 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

0: Hymn to a Blue Hour by John Mackey. Music about that part of the day that's so special. Twilight, when there's neither full daylight or complete darkness. We heard the Dallas Wind Symphony conducted by Jerry Junkin on Music Through the Night.
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0: Slatkin, who turns 82 today. 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

0: music inspired by Renaissance dances and Elizabethan music and poetry. Capriole Suite by Peter Warlock. William Boughton conducted the English String Orchestra on Music Through the Night. Angela Hewitt is known around the world for her Bach recordings, and coming up in just a minute, you'll hear her perform a Bach keyboard concerto.
1: 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We'll hear a trio for flute, cello, and piano by Weber from an Absolute Music concert, and the Jackson Symphony plays a suite from the film On the Waterfront by Leonard Bernstein. 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

In Capital Region weather today, mostly sunny and hot with a high near 91, heat index values as high as 95 degrees. Tonight, mostly cloudy with a chance of rain and thunderstorms and a low around 72.

0: Bach's Keyboard Concerto No. 3. Richard Tognetti conducted the Australian Chamber Orchestra and soloist Angela Hewitt on Music Through the Night.
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2: There is such a thing as the midday slump. 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

0: If you follow Robert Spital on social media, you can really tell that he loves nature. Just look through some of his cover photos on his Facebook page, and you'll see ocean sunsets, lily pads, and beautiful garden ponds, and hikes through the forest. We just heard Consort for 10 Winds by Robert Spital. Robert Ambrose conducted the Atlanta Chamber Winds. Choral music by Brahms coming up in just a minute, and still to come, a symphony by Haydn.
1: Good morning, I'm Jody Knoll. It's a happy coincidence that the St. Louis Symphony Orchestra was established on this date in 1880, and that September 1st is also the birthday of their longtime music director, Leonard Slatkin, who turns 82 today. At 9 this morning, Slatkin conducts the orchestra in the St. Louis Symphony March by Rudolf Ganz on 90.5 Classical.
2: In Capital Region weather today, mostly sunny and hot with a high near 91, heat index values as high as 95 degrees. Tonight, mostly cloudy with a chance of rain and thunderstorms and a low around 72.

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0: Prague Waltzes by Antonín Dvořák. Yvonne Fischer conducted the Budapest Festival Orchestra. I'm Jalene Kahn, and it's always great to listen with you. Thanks a lot for being here. Hope you have a great Tuesday.
1: 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I'm Linda Carnahan. 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
2: 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Thank you for listening. More classical music next.

0: And that was from Shakespeare, Viola. Josef Förster composed it. Marek Stilek conducted the Janáček Philharmonic Orchestra. Coming up next, a waltz as arranged by Cécile Chaminade. 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
1: Good morning, I'm Jody Knoll. It's a happy coincidence that the St. Louis Symphony Orchestra was established on this date in 1880, and that September 1st is also the birthday of their longtime music director, Leonard Slatkin, who turns 82 today. At 9 this morning, Slatkin conducts the orchestra in the St. Louis Symphony March by Rudolf Ganz on 90.5 Classical.
2: In Capital Region weather today, mostly sunny and hot with a high near 91, heat index values as high as 95 degrees. Tonight, mostly cloudy with a chance of rain and thunderstorms and a low around 72.

0: The finale to the Spring or First Symphony by Robert Schumann. That was the Chamber Orchestra of Europe.
1: 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We'll hear a variety of psalm settings performed by decades of students from Interlaken Arts Camp and Interlaken Arts Academy. I'm Amanda Sewell. 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

0: Octet finale, Felix Mendelssohn composed that, and it was performed by the Cleveland Quartet. I'm Kevin O'Connor, it's yourclassical.org.
1: 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So join me for Folk with Matt Wotroba, Sunday at 6, and then again on Saturday at 6, right here on WKAR 90.5 FM.

And that was Frederick Curzon, Robin Hood Suite, March of the Bowmen. And Malcolm Nabarro conducted the East of England Orchestra. I'm Kevin O'Connor. So nice to have you along on this Tuesday morning. Plenty of great sounds to get to, including Bach and Florence Price.

0: And that was the Andante from a piano sonata arranged for winds there, Califex Reed Ensemble, composed by Florence Price. Johan Halvorsen coming up next, and in just a little bit, some Nathaniel Dead, if you like those stride sounds.
1: This week on MSU in Concert, the two winners of the 2026 Honors Competition. Playing Rachmaninoff's second piano concerto, it's Wan Wan Yang, but also the alto saxophone concerto of Paul Creston, played by Diego Chapela Perez. That's this week on MSU in Concert, Friday afternoon at 2 on WKAR.
2: In Capital Region weather today, mostly sunny and hot with a high near 91, heat index values as high as 95 degrees. Tonight, mostly cloudy with a chance of rain and thunderstorms and a low around 72.

0: That was the fourth movement to the fifth symphony by Franz Schubert. Herbert Blomstedt conducted the San Francisco Symphony.
1: Good morning, I'm Jody Knoll. It's a happy coincidence that the St. Louis Symphony Orchestra was established on this date in 1880, and that September 1st is also the birthday of their longtime music director, Leonard Slatkin, who turns 82 today. At 9 this morning, Slatkin conducts the orchestra in the St. Louis Symphony March by Rudolf Ganz on 90.5 Classical. This is Jody Knoll. I'm grateful that WKAR sustainers have made it possible for me to share the music I love with you for more than 30 years. Join me Monday through Thursday from 9 to 1 on 90.5 Classical.

0: Willie Boskovsky conducted the Vienna Johann Strauss Orchestra, and that was a work by Franz Lehár. Eva, I'm Kevin O'Connor.
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3: 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Good morning, my friends. I'm Jody Knoll. We're going to turn to music in just a moment, celebrating both an anniversary of the St. Louis Symphony and their longtime conductor and music director laureate, Leonard Slatkin, who celebrates a birthday today. First, a look at our weather forecast. Well, happy September 1st. And it looks like September is going to try to hold a grip on summer weather today with mostly sunny skies at a high around 91, heat index values in the mid-90s. For tonight, mostly cloudy, a chance of rain and thunderstorms overnight. The overnight low

degrees. Well, the St. Louis Symphony Orchestra traces its roots to September 1st in the year 1880 with the founding of the St. Louis Choral Society by Joseph Otten, who was recognized as the St. Louis Symphony Orchestra's first music director. St. Louis Symphony Orchestra, interestingly, is the second oldest professional symphony orchestra in the United States, preceded only by, you guessed it, the New York Philharmonic. Well, let's celebrate the founding of the St. Louis Symphony Orchestra with their music director laureate, Leonard Slatkin, who's also celebrating a birthday today, and we'll get into that in a bit. But here's Leonard Slatkin conducting the St. Louis Symphony Orchestra in the St. Louis Symphony March by Rudolf Gans.

Leonard Slatkin directed the St. Louis Symphony Orchestra in the St. Louis Symphony March by Rudolf Ganz, a piece composed for piano in 1923 but orchestrated in 1979 by Richard Heyman, probably in anticipation of the St. Louis Symphony Orchestra's centennial in 1980. The St. Louis Symphony Orchestra organized on this date all the way back in 1880, the second oldest professional symphony orchestra in the United States. Well, Leonard Slatkin was

involved with the St. Louis Symphony for many years, beginning in 1968 when Walter Susskind named him the assistant conductor of the St. Louis Symphony Orchestra at the age of 24. Pretty amazing. He left St. Louis in 1977 to become music director of the New Orleans Symphony, but just a couple of years later, he returned in 1979 as music director of the St. Louis Symphony Orchestra, and was there until 1996. He is now conductor laureate, and of course, he was music director of the Detroit Symphony Orchestra for a number of years as well. Well, both of Leonard Slatkin's parents, by the way, Leonard Slatkin born in Los Angeles on this date in 1944, he was born in Los Angeles, but interestingly, His father, Felix Slatkin, was born in St. Louis, and it was his father who played in the St. Louis Symphony Orchestra starting at the age of 17. But he later moved to Los Angeles and became concertmaster for 20th Century Fox Studios. He also had a solo appearance with the Hollywood Bowl Symphony Orchestra in 1935, and around that time he met Eleanor Aller, whom he later married. She was an accomplished cellist herself, and we'll hear a performance by the Hollywood String Quartet, which Leonard Slatkin's parents founded, on the way in just a few minutes. But here is Felix Slatkin, Leonard's father, conducting the Hollywood Bowl Symphony Orchestra in the waltz Artist's Life by Johann Strauss Jr.

0: The Waltz Artist's Life by Johann Strauss Jr., the Hollywood Bowl Symphony Orchestra, directed by Felix Slatkin, the father of Leonard Slatkin. Leonard Slatkin celebrating his 82nd birthday today. But before we celebrate Leonard Slatkin, we'll also bring his mother into the picture, who also was an accomplished musician. She and her husband Felix formed the Hollywood String Quartet in 1939, and we'll hear a performance by the Hollywood String Quartet right after this.
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0: Well, it's a new month and a new season of Community Classical getting started this Friday afternoon at 3 o'clock. You can also hear it Sunday afternoon at 4 o'clock on WKAR-FM. Well, as I mentioned, both of Leonard Slatkin's parents were accomplished musicians, and Felix Slatkin and his wife, cellist Eleanor Aller, in the same year as their marriage, 1939, formed the Hollywood String Quartet. All of the members of the quartet were leading players in the major movie studio orchestras of the age during the golden age of Hollywood. And here is a performance by the Hollywood String Quartet, joined by harpist Marcel Grangeny, Arthur Gleghorn, flutist, and Hugo Raimondi, clarinet, playing Maurice Ravel's Introduction and Allegro for harp, flute, clarinet, and string quartet here on WKAR 90.5 Classical.

Harpist Marcel Grangeny, flutist Arthur Gleghorn, clarinetist Hugo Raimondi, and the Hollywood String Quartet, which included their founders, Felix Slatkin, Leonard's father, and his mother, cellist Eleanor Aller. They founded that quartet back in 1939, and they performed there Maurice Ravel's Introduction and Allegro for harp, flute, clarinet, and string quartet from the early 20th century. By the way, the Hollywood String Quartet officially disbanded in 1961, and Felix Slatkin died 2 years later at the age of 47. Leonard Slatkin turns 82 today, so he's working on doubling his father's longevity. Let's hope he sticks around for a good long time. We'll celebrate Leonard Slatkin for the rest of the hour, but first a look at our weather forecast. Good morning, I'm Jody Knoll. Time is just about 9:30 on this first day of September, and it's going to be a mostly sunny and hot day with a high around 91. The same for today and tomorrow, with heat index values in the mid-90s both days. In between, mostly cloudy with a chance of rain and thunderstorms overnight and a low around 72 degrees. For Thursday, partly sunny, a chance of rain and thunderstorms after 2 p.m. at a high around 86 degrees. Partly cloudy, 76 in Grand Rapids. Sunny and 76 in Ann Arbor, and it's partly sunny and 73 degrees here on the MSU campus in East Lansing. Well, here is Leonard Slatkin now on his 82nd birthday, leading the London Philharmonic in the Fantasia and Fugue in C minor of J.S. Bach in a transcription for orchestra by Sir Edward Elgar.

0: Fantasia and Fugue, or Fantasia and Fugue in C minor by J.S. Bach, in a transcription for orchestra by Sir Edward Elgar, the London Philharmonic directed by Leonard Bernstein, Leonard Slatkin, another famous American conductor, who was born on this date in 1944, and as he celebrates his 82nd birthday, we'll hear a recording with him conducting music from Carmen right after this.
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0: Well, Leonard Slatkin is not the only conductor whose birthday was on the 1st of September. Seiji Ozawa was born on this date in 1935 as well. He died in 2024 at the age of 88. But in the 10 o'clock hour, we'll hear some recordings with Seiji Ozawa conducting. First, one more with Leonard Slatkin this hour, conducting the St. Louis Symphony Orchestra in a suite from Carmen by Georges Bizet.

Suite from Carmen by Georges Bizet. St. Louis Symphony Orchestra was directed by Leonard Slatkin as we celebrate Leonard Slatkin's 82nd birthday today. Seiji Ozawa, also born on the 1st of September, and we'll hear a couple of his recordings in this next hour, and Jamie Paisley celebrating a birthday today as well. Happy birthday, Jamie. From Michigan State University, this is 90.5 WKAR-FM and WKAR-FM HD1 East Lansing. Good morning, I'm Jody Knoll. It's 5 minutes past 10 now. On this first day of September, it's feeling very July, August-like weather-wise for the next couple of days. Both today and tomorrow, mostly sunny and hot, with highs both days around 91 and heat index values in the mid-90s. In between, mostly cloudy with a chance of showers and thunderstorms overnight, very mild with a low only getting down to 72 degrees. For Thursday, partly sunny, a chance of rain and thunderstorms after 2 p.m. at a high around 86 on Thursday. Temperatures starting to moderate just a bit. It's sunny and 77 in Saginaw, fair and 79 in Battle Creek, sunny and 75 degrees here in East Lansing on the MSU campus. Seiji Ozawa, born on this date in 1935 to Japanese parents, in the Japanese-occupied Manchurian city of Mukden, now known as Shenyang. He died in just a couple of years ago, in February of 2024, in Tokyo at the age of 88. Known for his associations as music director of the Toronto Symphony, the San Francisco Symphony, and the Boston Symphony, where he served from 1973 on for 29 years. Here is a recording with the Boston Symphony Orchestra and cellist Yo-Yo Ma, Seiji Ozawa conducting the Concerto for Harpsichord and Orchestra in D Major by Georg Matthias Mann, arranged as a cello concerto in 1932 by Arnold Schoenberg.

The Concerto in D for Harpsichord and Orchestra by 18th century Austrian composer Georg Matthias Mann, arranged as a cello concerto in the early 1930s by Arnold Schoenberg and played by cellist Yo-Yo Ma and the Boston Symphony Orchestra, directed by Seiji Ozawa on what would have been Seiji Ozawa's 91st birthday today. Here's one more recording on WKAR-FM with Seiji Ozawa conducting, once again the Boston Symphony Orchestra with mezzo-soprano soloist Friederike von Stade, the aria O Lovely Moon from Rusalka by Antonín Dvořák.

O Lovely Moon, a lovely aria from Antonín Dvořák's opera Rusalka, sung by mezzo-soprano Frederica von Stade, and the Boston Symphony Orchestra was directed by Seiji Ozawa on the 91st anniversary of Ozawa's birth. He died just a couple of years ago in February of 2024 at the age of 88. Leonard Slatkin celebrating his 82nd birthday today, shortly after 11 this morning, a recording with him conducting the Symphony No. 3, The Camp Meeting by Charles Ives. Also in the 11 o'clock hour, a selection from Songs for Lada by Alla Bortsova, with Slatkin conducting and the MSU Children's Choir performing. Next on 90.5 FM, pianist Dieter Zecklin plays the Sonata No. 9 in E major for piano by Beethoven.

0: Pianist Dieter Zecklin played the Piano Sonata No. 9 in E major by Beethoven. An organ concerto by Handel right after this.
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0: The symphony called The Camp Meeting by Charles Ives is on the way shortly after 11 this morning, conducted by Leonard Slatkin on this his 82nd birthday. Until then, organist Paul Nicholson is soloist with the Brandenburg Consort led by Roy Goodman. This is George Frederick Handel's Organ Concerto No. 1 in G minor.

Organist Paul Nicholson and the Brandenburg Consort led by Roy Goodman in George Frideric Handel's first organ concerto, Concerto No. 1 in G minor. From Michigan State University, this is 90.5 WKAR-FM and WKAR-FM HD1 East Lansing. Good morning, I'm Jody Knoll. Leonard Slatkin was born on the 1st of September back in 1944, celebrating his 82nd today. And in about 20 minutes, we'll hear him conducting the MSU Children's Choir and Detroit Symphony Orchestra in an excerpt from the Songs for Lada by Alla Bortsova, and in just a moment, a symphony by Charles

is Symphony No. 3 called The Camp Meeting, the first movement old folks gathering, has quotations from the old gospel hymns, What a Friend We Have in Jesus, and There is a Fountain Filled with Blood. The second movement, called Children's Day, the liveliest of the three movements, is filled with march tunes, but ends with the old Welsh tune, All Through the Night, to which, presumably, the children fall asleep. The final movement, Communion, returns to the warm religious feel of the first and quotes the hymn, Just As I Am, Without One Plea. Symphony No. 3, The Camp Meeting, by Charles Ives, St. Louis Symphony Orchestra, led by Leonard Slatkin.

The Symphony No. 3, The Camp Meeting, music from the early 20th century by Charles Ives. The St. Louis Symphony Orchestra was directed by Leonard Slatkin on WKAR-FM, Michigan State University Radio, on this Leonard Slatkin's 82nd birthday. Back in 2004, Leonard Slatkin conducted music by University of Michigan composer William Bolcom, a setting of William Blake's poetry, Songs of Innocence and of Experience, and the MSU Children's Choir was part of that monumental recording, which went on in 2006 to receive 4 Grammy Awards, including for Best Choral Performance for the MSU Children's Choir. When Leonard Slatkin was appointed music director of the Detroit Symphony Orchestra back in 2008, one of the first things he did was contact Mary Alice Stolick and arrange to have the MSU Children's Choir perform with the Detroit Symphony during his first season there. And in January of 2009, the MSU Children's Choir joined the Detroit Symphony Orchestra under the direction of Leonard Slatkin to perform Songs for Lada by Alla Bortsova. And here is Shine, Shine the Sun from Songs for Lada with contralto soloist Valentina Kozak.

0: Shine, Shine the Sun from Songs for Lada by Alla Bortsova, Contralto Valentina Kozak and the MSU Children's Choir and Detroit Symphony Orchestra, all directed by Leonard Slatkin in that January 2009 recording. My daughters were part of that recording, and it was is a lovely memory of their time in the MSU Children's Choir. Leonard Slatkin is celebrating his 82nd birthday today. Well, another conductor, Seiji Ozawa, also born on the 1st of September. We'll hear him in a recording of Mozart right after this.
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0: 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Today is the 91st anniversary of the birth of Seiji Ozawa, Japanese conductor who died in 2024 at the age of 88. Seiji Ozawa directs flutist Shigenori Kudo and the Mito Chamber Orchestra next in Mozart's Flute Concerto No. 1 in G.

0: Josh Becker says when utility equipment starts a destructive fire, the bill he wrote will limit bonuses for power company executives and create a system for wildfire victims to quickly access payments from utilities. Governor Gavin Newsom initially proposed shifting some fire liability away from utilities in hopes of lowering electric bills, but faced opposition from fellow Democrats. For NPR News, I'm Guy Marzorati in San Jose.
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2: For WKAR News, I'm Melissa Ingalls. Vice President J.D. Vance spent most of his time attacking Democratic Senate nominee Abdul El-Sayed during a rally speech in Metro Detroit Monday. Colin Jackson has more.
3: Vance campaigned to a few hundred-person crowd. Republicans have hammered El-Sayed for his friendship with California-based streamer Hassan Piker, calls to abolish immigration and customs enforcement, and the support he's received from Democratic socialists. Vance accuses Democrats of being too divisive.
4: Send a message to the elected leadership of the Democrat Party that if you want us to vote for you, you've got to stop sending us crazy people to represent your party.
3: El-Sayed says he believes in capitalism, not socialism. He has recently reiterated that Piker does not work or speak for his campaign. Vance did not mention tensions with Canada or Iran. I'm Colin Jackson in Sterling Heights.
2: The Clinton County Board of Commissioners is asking for more information about a possible apartment complex that would bring more than 300 units to St. John's. The board sent a request to rezone 48 acres of land on the northeast corner of Wildcat and Scott Roads back to the Planning Commission. That says nearby residents have expressed concerns about the impact a development would have on traffic and drain systems. Commissioner Robert Showers says while a specific proposal is not being considered at this stage, he wants developers to provide more details to the Planning Commission about the concept that spurred the rezoning request.
5: Explain to them why it makes sense. And if it makes sense to me, I will vote against them. But for now, you need to explain to them why it makes sense.
2: The commission could address some community concerns during the site plan review process once a development has officially been proposed. Hillsdale County Sheriff Scott Hodshire is facing felony charges. Court records show obstruction of justice and misconduct in office were filed on August 19th in connection with an alleged offense in February, according to WILX-TV.
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7: Six and a half minutes past 12 noon on this Tuesday, the 1st of September, and you're listening to WKAR 90.5 Classical, Michigan State University Radio. Good afternoon, I'm Jody Knoll. Throughout the day, we've been celebrating the 82nd birthday of Leonard Slatkin, and I'm going to begin and end the hour with recordings of Slatkin, although at the end of the hour, a recording with him playing the piano for music by Dvorak for violin and piano. But we begin the hour with a delightful piece by the 20th century American composer Leroy Anderson, his Sandpaper Ballet, Leonard Slatkin directing the BBC Concert Orchestra.

and just one of several delightful, unique pieces by the 20th century American composer Leroy Anderson for unusual solo instruments with orchestra, including the typewriter and syncopated clock. We just heard the Sandpaper Ballet, in which a percussionist plays the sandpaper, different of grades of sandpaper, to mimic the rhythmic sounds of vaudeville soft shoe routine. The soloist there was Alistair Malloy playing the sandpaper, and the BBC Concert Orchestra was directed by Leonard Slatkin on this his 82nd birthday. Leonard Slatkin in the role of pianist for Dvorak's Romantic Pieces for Violin and Piano will close out our hour at around 12:45. But from sandpaper, next it's on to a newspaper, and then later in the hour, The Sandman comes, music by Australian composer Dulcie Holland. Here is the overture from the Suite No. 7, Spring Journal or Newspaper, written in 1695 by Johann Caspar Ferdinand Fischer, played by the Parley of Instruments.

0: Parley of Instruments played the Overture No. 5 in G minor from the suite Spring Journal or Newspaper, written in 1695 by Johann Caspar Ferdinand Fischer. In just a minute, we'll hear a piece called The Sandman Comes by 20th century Australian composer Dulcie Holland.
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0: Three pieces next on WKAR-FM by the 20th century Australian composer and pianist Dulcie Holland, all from the mid-20th century, three piano pieces, Nocturne, Asterisk, and The Sandman Comes. Here's pianist and composer Dulcie Holland.

Pianist Dulcie Holland played three of her own piano pieces, written between 1944 and 1950. We heard Nocturne, Asterisk, and The Sandman Comes on WKAR-FM. We turn next to music by one of J.S. Bach's sons, the London Bach, Johann Christian Bach, his overture and two marches from the opera Caractacus from 1767, Anthony Halsted leading the Hanover Band.

0: Anthony Holstad directed the Hanover Band in the Overture and Two Marches from Johann Christian Bach's Caractacus Opera from 1767. It's Leonard Slatkin's birthday, and we've heard lots of recordings with Leonard Slatkin conducting earlier today. We'll hear him as pianist right after this.
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0: And Jamie Paisley will be back tomorrow, but today is Jamie's birthday, and he has the day off, and Linda Kernahan will be in for Jamie beginning at 1 o'clock this afternoon in about 13 minutes or so. Until then, we continue our 82nd birthday celebration of American conductor and composer and pianist Leonard Slatkin. Here he is as pianist, accompanying violinist Uto Ugi in four romantic pieces for violin and piano by Antonín Dvořák.

0: Four romantic pieces for violin and piano by Antonín Dvořák, violinist Uto Ugi, and pianist Leonard Slatkin, who is celebrating his 82nd birthday today. From Michigan State University, this is 90.5 WKAR-FM and WKAR-FM HD1 East Lansing. Mostly sunny and hot today, with a high of 91, heat index values could be as high as 97. For tonight, mostly cloudy, a chance of showers and thunderstorms, a low of 72. On Wednesday, mostly sunny and hot again, with a slight chance of showers and thunderstorms thrown in. Again, a high of 91, and heat index values as high as 96 tomorrow. It's sunny and 85 in Jackson, 86 in Flint, and here in East Lansing, it's fair and 87 degrees, but feels like 95 degrees when you add in the humidity. I'm Jody Knoll, and Linda Kernahan joins me now. Linda, we've had several conductor birthdays to celebrate today, Leonard Slatkin and the late Seiji Ozawa. And it also is the birthday of our colleague, Jamie Paisley. Our conductor, that's right. Our music director.
1: Yes, that's right.
0: So, happy birthday to Jamie Paisley today.
1: Happy birthday to Jamie. I certainly hope he is not listening. I hope that he is still enjoying one more day of his vacation before he returns tomorrow. But just in case he is listening, happy birthday, Jamie. We are looking forward to hearing about his trip when he returns. Hope he's had a lovely bit of time off and bringing in the month of September in style, wherever he is, I'm sure. And you, Jody, are outnumbered by Virgos because my birthday is 1 week from today.
0: Oh, so, no kidding. Yeah. I did not realize that.
1: Yeah, that's right. Okay. So, you know, a lot of perfectionism going on around here, but we try to keep it, you know, keep it under control.
0: Is that what Virgos are known for?
1: That is one of the characteristics, yes. And I don't, you know, set too much store by all of that, but there are some coincidences, at least for me, that I notice in myself. So. It's fun to think about.
0: Yeah.
1: Another person who was, well, not necessarily born, but baptized on this day, because I guess they weren't keeping as strict records back then, but Johann Pachelbel baptized on this day, at least according to the old calendar.
0: Okay.
1: The new calendar would be a bit different.
0: That's why you have a plethora of Pachelbel today.
1: I do. Scheduled. I have a few different Pachelbel arrangements. It gives me a little bit of flashback to the time when I was a church organist and used to play the Pachelbel canon for wedding ceremonies quite often.
0: Oh, yes.
1: But, there are many different instrumental arrangements of that Pachelbel canon, so we'll hear a couple of them sprinkled throughout the afternoon. Mm-hmm. And also, I will talk about how Pachelbel's canon made it into a stand-up comedy routine.
0: Oh, no kidding.
1: Yeah, more about that.
0: All right.
1: A little later. But right now, let's get started with that famous, not Taco Bell, but Pachelbel canon. And it is performed here by the New York Harp Ensemble.

I'm not sure how many harps there are in that recording, but that was the New York Harp Ensemble in a harp ensemble arrangement of the Canon in D by Johann Pachelbel. Pachelbel was baptized on this day in 1653, at least according to the old style calendar, the Julian calendar, that is. It would be 11 days from now, according to the new Gregorian calendar. But Pachelbel wrote that piece around 1680, and it is, of course, that famous eight-note bass line that has become quite recognizable. And actually, that same bass line shows up in a number of different pieces, including a lot of pop songs. More about that a little later. But right now we're going to hear a performance with the Detroit Symphony Orchestra led by Leonard Slotkin, who was their music director for a time, and who is celebrating his 82nd birthday today. Here is the second movement from the Symphony No. 2 by Sergei Rachmaninoff, with Leonard Slotkin leading the Detroit Symphony Orchestra.

0: That was the second movement from Sergei Rachmaninoff's Second Symphony, and we heard the Detroit Symphony Orchestra, led by Leonard Slotkin, in a live performance recorded in Orchestra Hall in Midtown Detroit in September of 2009. And Leonard Slotkin is having his 82nd birthday today. That symphony by Rachmaninoff was let's see, he won back his mojo, I guess you might say, because when his first symphony premiered 10 years earlier, it was kind of a disaster. The critics panned it, one of his fellow composers really trashed it. It perhaps suffered from a poor performance, and particularly the conductor of that first symphony premiere, Alexander Glazunov, may have been drunk, it was suspected. But in between times, Rachmaninoff, who suffered from depression, especially because of that bad premiere, his second piano concerto was a success in between times, and then the second symphony was quite a success for him. And that second movement was Rachmaninoff's idea of a scherzo, which is often a kind of lighthearted movement. Rachmaninoff didn't necessarily do lighthearted, although it had a kind of a sassy little ending there, a little quiet, subtle ending. Well, I'm Linda Kernahan in for Jamie Paisley, and coming up after this, we'll hear music by Elizabeth Jacquet de la Guerre.
1: Next time on the Interlochen Collection, we'll hear a variety of selections from the Book of Psalms, whose texts have inspired composers for centuries. We'll hear a variety of psalm settings performed by decades of students from Interlochen Arts Camp and Interlochen Arts Academy. I'm Amanda Sewell. Please join me next time for the Interlochen Collection, music from the archives of Interlochen Center for the Arts.
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0: Here's music by a pioneering woman composer of the French Baroque era, a child prodigy who performed for King Louis XIV at Versailles. This is the Violin Sonata No. 4 by Elizabeth Jacquet de la Guerre, performed by violinist Lina Turbonnet, with bass viol player Pachi Montero and harpsichordist Kenneth Weiss.

The Violin Sonata No. 4 in G Major by Elisabeth Jacquet de la Guerre. We heard violinist Lina Ter-Bonnet with bass viol player Pachi Montero and harpsichordist Kenneth Weiss. I'm Linda Kernahan in for Jamie Paisley. In your mid-Michigan weather, mostly sunny and hot today. A high near 91, but the heat index values making it feel as high as 97. Tonight, mostly cloudy, chance of shower and thunderstorms. The low getting down to, well, not that low, just 72 degrees. Tomorrow, mostly sunny and hot, slight chance of showers and thunderstorms, a high near 91. And Thursday, partly sunny with a chance of showers and thunderstorms as well, in the afternoon mainly, and a high near 86. Well, today's the birthday of the conductor Leonard Slotkin. He's 82 years old today. Not only that, but the St. Louis Symphony Orchestra was founded on this day in 1880. It was founded as a choral society at that time. So to celebrate that, we're going to hear a chorus and orchestra piece, Early Spring from Carmina Burana by Carl Orff, with baritone Haken Hagegaard and the St. Louis Symphony Orchestra and chorus led by Leonard Slotkin.

Music of Carl Orff from Carmina Burana. It's not just O Fortuna. That was Early Spring. And we heard baritone Håkon Haegegaard with an ensemble and a conductor who were both born on this day, the St. Louis Symphony Orchestra and Chorus, that was founded on this day in 1880, conducted by Leonard Slotkin, who was born on this day in 1944. Happy 82nd birthday to him. And we'll hear another performance with Maestro Slotkin and the St. Louis Symphony Orchestra next. I have to say I have a soft spot in my heart because, well, I too was born in St. Louis, Missouri. That's where my mother was from. So it's the St. Louis Symphony under Leonard Slotkin, performing music by a composer born in St. Louis, Catherine Gladney Wells, who lived from 1918 to 2003. This is her Minor Reflection.

Minor Reflection by Catherine Gladney Wells, a St. Louis-based composer, and that was performed by the St. Louis Symphony Orchestra, led by Leonard Slotkin. The orchestra was founded on this day in 1880, and Leonard Slotkin was born on this day in 1944. I'm Linda Kernahan, in for Jamie Paisley. Coming up after this, that time Mozart confessed to his father that he did not go to bed on time. WKAR Classical connects you with hand-selected music and the arts community around Mid-Michigan. 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Today is World Letter Writing Day. I can't remember the last time I got an actual handwritten letter. I've gotten some cards, but the art of letter writing seems to be a little bit on the wane, which is too bad. Mozart and his father exchanged many letters, of course, during their lifetime, and one that I read that I thought was kind of funny is Mozart was telling his father about a party that he had been to or hosted, I can't remember, but he said, "We started dancing at 6 and went until 7. Not just an hour, though, 7 the next morning." Here are three German dances by Mozart, performed by the Salzburg Mozarteum Orchestra, led by Hans Graff.

Three German dances by Mozart with the Salzburg Mozarteum Orchestra led by Hans Graf. In your mid-Michigan weather forecast, mostly sunny and hot today with a high near 91, heat index values going up into the high 90s though. Mostly cloudy tonight, chance of showers and thunderstorms, and a low of 72. For your Wednesday tomorrow, mostly sunny and hot with a slight chance of showers and thunderstorms and a high near 91, but it might feel as high as 96. On Thursday, partly sunny, chance of showers and thunderstorms in the afternoon, and a high near 86. It's World Letter Writing Day, and there have been many times when I've thought to myself, I don't know if this whole internet thing was a good idea. It seems to have almost killed off the art of letter writing, which was very nice. Here's a suite by Aaron Copland called Letter from Home with the St. Louis Symphony Orchestra, which was founded on this day in 1880, and the conductor Leonard Slotkin, who was born on this day in 1944.

0: On this World Letter Writing Day, that was a suite called Letter from Home by Aaron Copland, performed by the St. Louis Symphony Orchestra, led by Leonard Slotkin. Slotkin was born on this day in 1944. Happy 82nd birthday to him. And this was an interesting coincidence. That piece by Aaron Copland was commissioned in 1944 as a nostalgic work during the height of World War II. I'm Linda Kernahan, and for Jamie Paisley, and from Michigan State University, this is listener-supported 90.5 WKAR-FM and WKAR-FM HD1 East Lansing. Johann Pachelbel was baptized on this day in 1653, and we'll hear, well, his most famous piece, but first, a perspective on that piece by a disgruntled cellist.
1: I hate Pachelbel's Canon in D with a passion. I hate it so much because the cello part is the worst cello part ever written in the history of cello parts. It's 8 quarter notes that we repeated over and over again. They are as follows. D, A, B, F sharp, G, D, G, A. And that's all we got to play. We repeated those 8 notes 54 times. I counted because I had nothing else to do.
0: That's the comedian Rob Paravonian. His username on YouTube is Rob P. Rocks, and that is his Pachelbel rant. After talking about how the piece is constructed, he goes on to show how it shows up, that same pattern, in many, many different pop songs. It's a really funny video. You can check that out on YouTube. Right now, well, we will, with apologies to Rob, hear that Canon in D by Pachelbel, performed here by the Canadian Brass.

The Canon in D by Johann Pachelbel, performed there by the Canadian Brass. And before that, we heard the comedian Rob Paravonian kind of talking about what it's like to be a cellist performing in that Pachelbel piece, where it's the same bass line that repeats over and over. Well, we're going to get another little bit of an instruction on how the instruments of the orchestra work. It's the Young Person's Guide to the Orchestra, Variations and Fugue on a Theme of Henry Purcell, music of Benjamin Britten, performed here by the London Philharmonic with today's birthday conductor, Leonard Slatkin. He's 82 today.

The Young Person's Guide to the Orchestra by Benjamin Britten. We heard the London Philharmonic led by Leonard Slotkin, who is 82 years young today. And that piece by Britten used a theme from the music of Purcell, Henry Purcell. And Purcell is one of the composers featured on my episode of The Fugue tomorrow night. This week on The Fugue, as the academic year gets underway, we'll explore the vital relationship between teacher and student, with music by pairs of composers who formed consecutive links in the lineage of their craft. I'm Linda Kernahan. Join me Wednesday evening at 7 on WKAR. And in your weather forecast, mostly sunny and hot today, a high near 91, but heat index making it feel like in the high 90s. Tonight, mostly cloudy, a chance of showers and thunderstorms, a low around 72. Tomorrow, mostly sunny and hot, a slight chance of showers and thunderstorms, high near 91, but heat index making it feel like 96. And for Thursday, partly sunny with a chance of showers and thunderstorms in the afternoon, and a high near 86. The Japanese-born conductor Seiji Ozawa was born on this day in 1935, and he just passed away 2 years ago at the age of 89. When he first moved from Japan to Europe to study, he made a living by selling motor scooters. But Seiji Ozawa became the music director of the Toronto Symphony Orchestra in 1965, and then in 1970 he became music director of the San Francisco Symphony. He would move to the Boston Symphony in 1973, and he held that position for 29 years. And we'll hear a recording of the Boston Symphony now under Seiji Ozawa, music by Jacques Offenbach, the ballet Gaieté Parisienne.

0: the music of Jacques Offenbach, his ballet Gaieté Parisienne, performed by the Boston Symphony Orchestra under Seiji Ozawa, who was born on this day in 1935 and lived until 2024. Seiji Ozawa had the longest tenure of any music director of the Boston Symphony, beginning there in 1973, and he held that position for 29 years. I also read that Seiji Ozawa held a series of concerts for peace during the Cold War, and they were located at places like the UN General Assembly in New York, the National Cathedral in Washington, D.C., and in the city of Hiroshima, helping to raise public awareness about the risks associated with the proliferation of nuclear weapons. I'm Linda Kernahan, in for Jamie Paisley. Coming up after this, a look at your mid-Michigan weather, and then on this World Letter Writing Day, some mixed messages from Leopold Mozart to his son.
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2: The 2026 election will bring major decisions for Michigan and mid-Michigan. 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
0: In your weather forecast, mostly sunny and hot today, high near 91, but heat index values as high as 97. Tonight, mostly cloudy, a chance of showers and thunderstorms and a low of 72. Tomorrow, mostly sunny and hot, with a slight chance of showers and thunderstorms, a high near 91, might feel as high as 96. For Thursday, partly sunny with a chance of showers and thunderstorms in the afternoon, and a high near 86. On this World Letter Writing Day, I've sometimes found the letters of Mozart amusing between him and his family members. Well, this next piece was written during a time when Mozart and his father were having, well, a little bit of a tense exchange over letters. Now, the piece itself was controversial. It was set in a house of ill repute. Mozart's father didn't seem to mind that so much, as it was not very publicly successful. He was more concerned about Mozart's choice of a wife in Constanza and his financial, well, lack of pragmatism. But right now we'll hear two arias from The Abduction from the Seraglio by Mozart, performed here by the Amadeus Winds, led by Bastian Blomhardt.

0: being rerouted. U.S. Customs and Border Protection says staff at Detroit's airport prevented a non-native moth from entering the country. In January, agents intercepted luggage from Ghana after an agriculture detector dog alerted them. They found corn and seeds within the baggage, as well as a small winged insect. That bug was identified recently as a straw crest moth, a species which has never crossed through a U.S. port of entry, according to CBP records. The agency is reminding travelers to declare all agricultural items when entering the U.S. to help protect American crops and natural resources.
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2: It's 3:06. I'm Linda Kernahan in for Jamie Paisley. Good afternoon. Today we've been celebrating the birthday of the conductor Leonard Slotkin, born in 1944. Happy 82nd birthday to him. He was the conductor at the Detroit Symphony for a time and also at the St. Louis Symphony Orchestra. And we'll hear a performance with that latter group now. This is the Danse Sacrée et Profane, Sacred and Profane Dances for Harp and Strings by Claude Debussy. Leonard Slotkin leading the St. Louis Symphony Orchestra with harpist Francis Titoff.

The Sacred and Profane Dances for Harp and Strings by Claude Debussy. We heard harpist Francis Titoff with the St. Louis Symphony Orchestra, directed by Leonard Slotkin. Slotkin was born on this day in 1944. Happy 82nd birthday to him. He was the music director at the Detroit Symphony from 2008 to 2018 and is still, I believe, considered a music director laureate there. Now, he grew up in Los Angeles. His father, Felix Slotkin, was the concertmaster of the 20th Century Fox Studio Orchestra, and his mother, Eleanor Aller, was the principal cellist. And I read that his home growing up was kind of a gathering place for various celebrities. I even read that Leonard Slotkin took some driving lessons from none other than Frank Sinatra. Well, and speaking of, pedals and driving the piano, not the car, here is a suite for piano by the pianist Alicia de la Rocha, who during her lifetime was not known as a composer. She wrote some pieces when she was young that she didn't want published in her lifetime, but gave her estate permission to publish them. And so they did. The Suite for Piano by Alicia de la Rocha, performed here by Marta Zabaleta.

0: Music composed by a 16-year-old Alicia de la Rocha, who didn't want to be known as a composer during her lifetime when she was working on her world-renowned piano career, but she gave her estate permission to publish her compositions after she was gone. And that was her Suite for Piano, music from 1939 by Alicia de la Rocha, performed by pianist Marta Zabaleta. Coming up after this, a look at your mid-Michigan weather, and then not an unfinished symphony.
1: Next time on the Interlaken Collection, we'll hear a variety of selections from the Book of Psalms, whose texts have inspired composers for centuries. We'll hear a variety of psalm settings performed by decades of students from Interlaken Arts Camp and Interlaken Arts Academy. I'm Amanda Sewell. Please join me next time for the Interlaken Collection, music from the archives of Interlaken Center for the Arts.
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0: Mostly sunny and hot today, high near 91, but heat index values as high as 97. Tonight, mostly cloudy with a chance of showers and thunderstorms. And it'll cool off a bit, but only as far down as 72 degrees overnight tonight. Wednesday, tomorrow, mostly sunny and hot, a slight chance of showers and thunderstorms, a high near 91, but heat index making it feel as high as 96. And on Thursday, partly sunny, with a chance of showers and thunderstorms in the afternoon, and a high near 86. Well, earlier today we heard the second movement from Rachmaninoff's Second Symphony, and that's only because the whole thing is pretty long, so I would love to play it all in a block, but I divided it up a little bit. Right now we're going to hear the finale from that symphony, and it's with the Detroit Symphony Orchestra, led by today's birthday conductor, Leonard Slatkin, who is 82 years old today.

A performance from September of 2009, recorded live in Orchestra Hall in Detroit. That was the Detroit Symphony Orchestra, directed by Leonard Slotkin, in the finale from the Symphony No. 2 in E minor by Sergei Rachmaninoff. And Leonard Slotkin was the music director in Detroit from 2008 to 2018. So when he got there, well, the 2008 recession was beginning to cause some issues with the orchestra, and he guided them through that period of economic instability. And he turns 82 years old today, so we wish him a happy birthday. Music by Leopold Mozart next, the Concerto in D for trumpet and orchestra, with Wynton Marsalis as the soloist and the English Chamber Orchestra led by Raymond Leppard.

0: The Concerto in D for Trumpet and Orchestra by Leopold Mozart. We heard Wynton Marsalis as the trumpet soloist there with the English Chamber Orchestra led by Raymond Leppard. Leopold Mozart, of course, the father of Wolfgang. He was a very influential music teacher and published a treatise on violin playing in 1756, which happened to be the year his son Wolfgang was born. Coming up after this, a look at your mid-Michigan weather, and then one more run through that canon melody.
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0: A hot day today under mostly sunny skies and a high near 91. Heat index values as high as 97. Mostly cloudy tonight with a chance of showers and thunderstorms, the low around 72. And for your Wednesday tomorrow, mostly sunny and hot, a slight chance of showers and thunderstorms, a high near 91, but it might feel as hot as 96 degrees. On Thursday, partly sunny with a chance of showers and thunderstorms after 2 p.m. and a high near 86. Well, over the course of the afternoon, I've been exploring different versions of Paco Bell's Canon in D. He was baptized on this day in 1653, at least according to the old calendar, the Julian calendar. September 11th would be his baptismal day, according to the new calendar. But we will hear a vocal arrangement of his Canon in D, and it features the 16, along with guitarist Kaori Miraji, led by Harry Christophers.

0: The text by Oscar Wilde from his poem Requiescat, and the music by Johann Pachelbel, his Canon in D. The vocal arrangement was made by Bob Chilcott, and we heard the 16 along with guitarist Kerry Miragi, led by Harry Christophers. I'm Linda Kernahan. I've been in for Jamie Paisley, who will be back with us tomorrow. From Michigan State University, this is listener-supported 90.5 WKAR-FM and WKAR-FM HD1 East Lansing, where it's 4 o'clock.
1: Felix Mendelssohn's Violin Concerto is a great example of who knows who, and maybe a little favoritism. Ferdinand David was the recipient of some favoritism, based just on knowing one important person. He was friends with Felix Mendelssohn from childhood. And later, when Mendelssohn was principal conductor of the Gewandhaus Orchestra of Leipzig, he named David as the concertmaster. Want another example of favoritism? Stay with me. The violin concerto Mendelssohn wrote for David in mind is just 20 minutes ahead.

0: Katia and Marielle Lebec playing pianos, the Hungarian Dance No. 6, composed by Johannes Brahms. Stay with me in just a moment. That who knows who and favoritism in music is coming up. Felix Mendelssohn's Violin Concerto in E minor.
1: Let's dance on the next Feminine Fusion, dance music composed by women across the centuries. I'm Diane Jones. Please join me this week as we dance around the ballroom or just around the living room.
2: 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Mostly sunny and hot this afternoon. We'll see a high of 91. We do have a chance of showers and thunderstorms after 5 p.m. Mostly cloudy this evening with a slight chance of showers and thunderstorms, a low of 72. Mostly sunny and continued hot again on Wednesday with a chance of showers and thunderstorms, a high again of 91.
0: Violinist Ferdinand David was a top-notch player, no doubt about it. But even if he wasn't all that great, he probably still would have done well in music because he was childhood friends with Felix Mendelssohn. And Mendelssohn later got David a pretty plum position when he was principal conductor of the Gewandhaus Orchestra of Leipzig, brought him in as concertmaster. So another little dose of favoritism came along in 1838 when Mendelssohn told David that he was going to write a violin concerto with him in mind as the soloist. And the two even worked on it together. And then he made him wait for nearly 6 years before coming up with this.

0: Hilary Hahn playing violin with the Oslo Philharmonic Orchestra and Hugh Wolf at the head of it all, by Felix Mendelssohn, the Violin Concerto in E minor.
1: 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We'll hear a trio for flute, cello, and piano by Weber from an Absolute Music concert, and the Jackson Symphony plays a suite from the film On the Waterfront by Leonard Bernstein. 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

0: From the Symphony No. 2 in the Spring by John Knowles Payne, that was the fourth movement, with Joanne Folletta conducting the Ulster Orchestra. 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

0: Slavonic Theme and Variation from the Coppelia Ballet by Leo Delibes. 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

0: Jerzy Balaklava conducting the BBC Symphony Orchestra, Scherzo Capriccioso by Antonin Dvorak.
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0: Sorry to break up your conga line, but that's the end of the music. Conga del Fuego Nuevo by Arturo Marquez with Gustavo Dudamel conducting the Simón Bolívar Symphony Orchestra. I'm Scott Blankenship. Thanks for listening.
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2: 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Thank you for listening. 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
2: In your weather forecast for tonight, expect cloudy skies with a chance of rain and storms and a low around 72. We could see more showers and storms tomorrow. Otherwise, it'll be sunny with highs in the lower 90s and heat index values up to the upper 90s. Expect sunny skies Thursday with a high near 87 and a chance of afternoon rain and storms.
0: Hi, I'm Scott Blankenship. Avril Coleridge Taylor passed the time on a flight by writing this next prelude. But not just any old flight. This was the inaugural 1952 commercial jet flight of the de Havilland Comet from Britain to South Africa. And the 10-minute orchestral work captures several highlights from her journey, from flying over the English countryside to dawn breaking over the desert and the celebratory crowds awaiting the plane's arrival.

0: Nigel Kennedy, violin and conductor of the English Chamber Orchestra. He sure took them along a very quick tempo for Autumn from the Four Seasons by Antonio Vivaldi. I'm Scott Blankenship. Stay with me because in just a moment you'll finish out the hour with a little synesthesia.
1: 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I'm Linda Carnahan. 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
2: There is such a thing as the midday slump. 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

0: Isn't that great? That's part of Michael Torkey's Color Music series. That one called Bright Blue Music, with David Zinman on the podium conducting the Baltimore Symphony Orchestra. I'm Scott Blankenship. Thanks for listening in.
1: On the next Chicago Symphony Orchestra program, Ravel's whirling masterpiece La Valse and Debussy's nautical study La Mer anchor a program of vivid musical portraits. That's next time with the CSO. I'm Lisa Simeone.
2: Sunday afternoon at 2 on 90.5 WKAR. From Michigan State University, this is WKAR Classical in East Lansing. Thank you for listening. More classical music next.

Today on the Interlaken Collection, we'll hear from the Book of Psalms, whose texts have inspired composers for centuries. We'll hear a variety of psalm settings performed by decades of students from Interlaken Arts Camp and Interlaken Arts Academy. That's coming your way on this episode of the Interlaken Collection, music from the archives of Interlaken Center for the Arts. I'm Amanda Sewell. Stay with us. Psalm 150 is called the Musician's Psalm because it calls for praising God with a variety of musical instruments, including harp, lyre, strings, pipes, and cymbals. Here's a version by composer Jan Bender, featuring Kenneth Jewell conducting the high school choir and high school brass ensemble in July of 1963.

Kenneth Jewell conducting the high school choir and high school brass ensemble at Interlaken's National Music Camp in July of 1963. That was a setting of Psalm 150 by Jan Bender. This is the Interlaken Collection, and on today's program, we're listening to settings of texts from the Book of Psalms. Now we'll hear two psalm settings by the Estonian composer Arvo Pärt. Psalm 117, O praise the Lord, all ye nations, and Psalm 131, Lord, my heart is not proud. The language is Church Slavonic, and the musical style is strongly influenced by Gregorian chant. The Interlaken Arts Academy Chamber Singers, under the direction of Lawrence Smith, perform Arvo Pärt's two Slavic psalms in March of 2007.

two Slavic psalms, music of Arvo Pärt, performed by the Interlaken Arts Academy Chamber Singers under the direction of Lawrence Smith in March of 2007. This is the Interlaken Collection, music from the archives of Interlaken Center for the Arts. Learn more about this and all our episodes at interlakencollection.org. Today on the program, we're listening to musical settings of psalm texts. As Igor Stravinsky neared the age of 50, he reconnected with the Russian Orthodox faith of his youth and composed several sacred works. One of those was the Symphony of Psalms, which he wrote in 1930 for the Boston Symphony's 50th anniversary celebration. Although the work is for chorus and orchestra, it notably lacks violins, violas, and clarinets, while prominently featuring the piano. Stravinsky set Latin excerpts of Psalms 38 and 39, as well as Psalm 150 in its entirety. Here are the three movements of Igor Stravinsky's Symphony of Psalms, performed by the Interlaken Arts Academy Orchestra and Choir under the direction of Kenneth Jewell in March of 1966.

Students in the Interlochen Arts Academy Orchestra and Choir performing under the direction of Kenneth Jewell in March of 1966. We heard Igor Stravinsky's Symphony of Psalms. Today on the Interlochen Collection, we're listening to a variety of psalms. The next setting is by Massachusetts-born composer Mabel Wheeler Daniels. A Psalm of Praise was written in 1954 to celebrate the 75th anniversary of her alma mater, Radcliffe College. Kenneth Jewell conducts the Interlochen Arts Academy Choir, three student trumpeters and three student percussionists, with faculty pianist John Peterson, in A Psalm of Praise by Mabel Wheeler Daniels in February of 1965.

A Psalm of Praise, music of Mabel Wheeler Daniels, a performance from February of 1965, featuring students in the Interlochen Arts Academy Choir, along with three student trumpeters, three student percussionists, and faculty pianist John Peterson, conducted by Kenneth Jewell. Next in our exploration of psalms, we have a piece that's purely instrumental. Vincent Persichetti's Psalm for Band was commissioned by the Pi Kappa Omicron National Band Fraternity at the University of Louisville in 1952, with the composer conducting the first performance. Even though it's an instrumental work, Persichetti draws heavily on chorale-like textures and what he called choirs of instruments. Here's Byron Hansen conducting the Interlochen Arts Academy Band in Vincent Persichetti's Psalm for Band in May of 1969.

Vincent Persichetti's Psalm for Band. Byron Hansen conducting the Interlochen Arts Academy Band in a performance from May of 1969. Last but not least on today's program of the Interlochen Collection, it's a setting of Psalm 23, also known by the first line, which is, "The Lord is my shepherd." Franz Schubert used a German version of the psalm text by Moses Mendelssohn. That would be Fanny and Felix's grandfather. But we'll hear Schubert's musical setting here with an English translation of Psalm 23. Matthew Hazelwood conducts the Interlochen Arts Academy Choir in October of 1997.

A performance from October of 1997. Matthew Hazelwood conducting the Interlaken Arts Academy Choir with pianist Christian Matthias Mecca in Franz Schubert's setting of Psalm 23, The Lord is My Shepherd. Thanks for joining us for this edition of the Interlaken Collection, music from the archives of Interlaken Center for the Arts. Listen to our past episodes anytime at interlakencollection.org. 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I'm Amanda Sewell, your host and executive producer. 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

0: 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I'm Linda Carnahan. 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